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1: This little song was written, I think, if I remember correctly, back in the 40s, the late 40s. 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

0: A reading from the Book of Psalms, Psalm 138. I will praise you with my whole heart. Before the gods, I will sing praises to you. I will worship toward your holy temple and praise your name. For your loving kindness and your truth, for you have magnified your word above all your name. In the day when I cried out, you answered me and made me bold with strength in my soul. All the kings of the earth shall praise you, O Lord, when they hear the words of your mouth. 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The Lord will perfect that which concerns me. 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Psalm 138.
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1: Here is a fun fact about the human body. Did you know infants are born with approximately 300 bones? But as they grow, some of these bones fuse together. By the time they reach adulthood, they only have 206 bones. This was a fun fact about the human body. 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
2: Philippians chapter 4, verse 6 says, "Be anxious for nothing, but in everything by prayer and supplication, with thanksgiving, let your requests be made known to God. And the peace of God, which surpasses all understanding, will guard your hearts and minds through Christ Jesus."

0: like you.
1: From the book of Genesis, chapter 1, verses 1 through 5, the Word of God says, "In the beginning, God created the heavens and the earth. The earth was without form and void, and darkness was on the face of the deep, and the Spirit of God was hovering over the face of the waters. Then God said, 'Let there be light,' and there was light. And God saw the light, that it was good. And God divided the light from the darkness. God called the light day, and the darkness he called night. So the evening and the morning were the first day." Genesis chapter 1, verses 1 through 5.
2: This is a fun fact about animals. Did you know that armadillo shells are bulletproof? 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
1: Psalm 1. Blessed is the man who walks not in the counsel of the ungodly, nor stands in the path of sinners, nor sits in the seat of the scornful, but his delight is in the law of the Lord, and in his law he meditates day and night. He shall be like a tree planted by the rivers of water that brings forth its fruit in its season, whose leaf shall also not wither, and whatever he does shall prosper. The ungodly are not so, but are like the chaff which the wind drives away. Therefore, the ungodly shall not stand in the judgment, nor the sinners in the congregation of the righteous. For the Lord knows the way of the righteous, but the way of the ungodly shall perish."

The second book of Timothy, chapter 2, verse 22 states, "So flee youthful passions and pursue righteousness, faith, love, and peace, along with those who call on the Lord from a pure heart."

If you need healing, if you need deliverance, if you want to come on behalf of someone else, come tonight. I want the elders to come, please. And I want you by television while the elders are praying for the sick. God has told me that his presence is going to go to where you are. And if you'll believe him, he'll heal you. If you'll believe him, he'll set you free. If you'll believe him, he will deliver you. He's told me he would do it, and he is already doing it. And this is your time if you will believe him.

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1: 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Be not dismayed, for I am your God. I will strengthen you. Yes, I will help you. I will hold you with my righteous right hand." Isaiah 41, verse 10.

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I want the world.

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1: Psalm 62, verse 5 through 8. My soul, wait silently for God alone, for my expectation is from Him. He only is my rock and my salvation. He is my defense. I shall not be moved. In God is my salvation and my glory, the rock of my strength, and my refuge is in God. Trust in Him at all times, you people. Pour out your heart before Him. God is a refuge for us. Psalm 62, verse 5 through 8.
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Children, obey your parents in the Lord, for this is right. Honor thy father and mother, which is the first commandment with promise, that it may be well with thee, and thou mayest live long on the earth. And ye fathers, provoke not your children to wrath, but bring them up in the nurture and

The book of Matthew, chapter 11, verse 28 through 30 says, "Come to me, all who labor and are heavy laden, and I will give you rest. Take my yoke upon you and learn from me, for I am gentle and lowly in heart, and you will find rest for your souls. For my yoke is easy and my burden is light."

In the beginning, God created the heavens and the earth. 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Darkness was over the surface of the deep, and the Spirit of God was hovering over the waters. And God said, "Let there be light," and there was light. God saw that the light was good, and he separated the light from the darkness. God called the light day, and the darkness he called night. And there was evening, and there was morning, the first day. And God said, "Let there be a vault between the waters to separate water from water." So God made the vault and separated the water under the vault from the water above it. And it was so. God called the vault sky, and there was evening, and there was morning, the second day. And God said, "Let the water under the sky be gathered to one place, and let dry ground appear." And it was so. God called the dry ground land, and the gathered waters he called seas. And God saw that it was good. Then God said, "Let the land produce vegetation, seed-bearing plants and trees on the land that bear fruit with seed in it, according to their various kinds." And it was so. The land produced vegetation, plants bearing seed according to their kinds, and trees bearing fruit with seed in it according to their kinds. And God saw that it was good. And there was evening, and there was morning, the third day. "Let there be lights in the vault of the sky to separate the day from the night, and let them serve as signs to mark sacred times and days and years. And let them be lights in the vault of the sky to give light on the earth." And it was so. God made two great lights, the greater light to govern the day and the lesser light to govern the night. He also made the stars. God set them in the vault of the sky to give light on the earth, to govern the day and the night, and to separate light from darkness. And God saw that it was good. And there was evening and there was morning, the fourth day. "Let the water teem with living creatures, and let birds fly above the earth across the vault of the sky." So God created the great creatures of the sea, and every living thing with which the water teems and that moves about in it according to their kinds, and every winged bird according to its kind. And God saw that it was good. God blessed them and said, "Be fruitful and increase in number and fill the water in the seas and let the birds increase on the earth." And there was evening and there was morning, the fifth day. And God said, "Let the land produce living creatures according to their kinds, the livestock, the creatures that move along

ground, and the wild animals, each according to its kind. And it was so. God made the wild animals according to their kinds, the livestock according to their kinds, and all the creatures that move along the ground according to their kinds. And God saw that it was good. Then God said, "Let us make mankind in our image, in our likeness, so that they may rule over the fish in the sea and the birds in the sky, over the livestock and all the wild animals, and over all the creatures that move along the ground." So God created mankind in his own image. In the image of God, he created them. Male and female, he created them. God blessed them and said to them, "Be fruitful and increase in number. Fill the earth and subdue it." And it was so. God saw all that he had made, and it was very good. And there was evening, and there was morning, the sixth day. Thus the heavens and the earth were completed in all their vast array. By the seventh day, God had finished the work he had been doing. So on the seventh day, he rested from all his work. Then God blessed the seventh day and made it holy, because on it he rested from all the work of creating that he had done.

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2: 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Bless the Lord, O my soul, and all that is within me, bless his holy name. 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

prayer, if you need healing, if you need deliverance, if you want to come on behalf of someone else, come tonight. I want the elders to come, please. And I want you by television while the elders are praying for the sick. God has told me that his presence is going to go to where you are. And if you'll believe him, he'll heal you. If you'll believe him, he'll set you free. If you'll believe him, he will deliver you. He's told me he would do it, and he is already doing it. And this is your time if you will believe him.

0: 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Just listen to it. Do anything, but just on the radio. Bye, guys.
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4: In the New Testament, Romans chapter 12, verses 1 and 2 say, "I beseech you therefore, brethren, by the mercies of God, that you present your bodies a living sacrifice, holy, acceptable to God, which is your reasonable service. And do not be conformed to this world, but be transformed by the renewing of your mind, that you may prove what is that good and acceptable and perfect will of God." Romans 12, verses 1 and 2.

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Did you know that an inch of rain is equivalent to about 10 to 15 inches of snow? 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

From the Word of God, Isaiah chapter 40, verse 31. But those who wait upon the Lord shall renew their strength. They shall mount up with wings like eagles.

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1: Yeah, of course. Thanks for inviting me. I have a lot going on right now, so it's really nice to get my mind off of things.
0: 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Yeah, I get it. 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
0: 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I really recommend you listening to it.
1: Oh, wow. 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
1: 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How many say amen?

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1: From the book of Psalm, chapter 91, verse 1 and 2. He who dwells in the secret place of the Most High shall abide under the shadow of the Almighty. I will say of the Lord, He is my refuge and my fortress, my God, in Him I will trust. Psalm 91, verse 1 and 2.

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She said, when I was just a little boy, Lord, I'll go with you through the garden. And she did. She's already gone to be with the King now, King Jesus. She went with him

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1: Ephesians 6:12 says, "For we do not wrestle against flesh and blood, but against principalities, against powers, against the rulers of the darkness of this age, against spiritual hosts of wickedness in the high places." Ephesians 6, verse 12.
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Psalm 27, verse 1 through 5. The Lord is my light and my salvation. Whom shall I fear? The Lord is the strength of my life. Of whom shall I be afraid? When the wicked came against me to eat up my flesh, my enemies and foes, they stumbled and fell. Though an army may encamp against me, my heart shall not fear. Though war may rise against me, in this I will be confident. One thing I have desired of the Lord, that will I seek, that I may dwell in the house of the Lord all the days of my life, to behold the beauty of the Lord and to inquire in his temple. For in the time of trouble he shall hide me in his pavilion. In the secret place of his tabernacle he shall hide me. He shall set me high upon a rock.

Gospel according to Matthew, chapter 6, verse 31. Jesus said, "Therefore, do not worry, saying, 'What shall we eat, or what shall we drink, or what shall we wear?' For all these things the Gentiles seek. For your heavenly Father knows that you need all these things. But seek first the kingdom of God and his righteousness, and all these things shall be added to you. Therefore, do not worry about tomorrow, for tomorrow will worry about its own things. Sufficient for the day is its own trouble." Matthew 6, 31 through 34.

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God's Word, Genesis chapter 1, verse 27, the Bible says, "So God created man in his own image. In the image of God he created him. Male and female he created them." Genesis 1, 27.

0: 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Romans 8:28.
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1: From the Word of God, Revelation chapter 22, verse 12 through 13, Jesus said, "And behold, I am coming quickly, and my reward is with me, to give everyone according to his work. I am the Alpha and the Omega, the beginning and the end, the first and the last." Revelation 22, verses 12 through 13.

0: Take a deep breath. Did you feel that? You just filled your lungs with air. Although we often associate oxygen with the air we breathe, air is actually 78% nitrogen, 21% oxygen, and a small amount of other gases like argon, helium, carbon dioxide, as well as water vapor. Every time we breathe in, the air travels through our nose and mouth and into our lungs, bronchial tubes, and finally into small air sacs called alveoli. The oxygen in the air is then absorbed into red blood cells in our capillaries using a protein called hemoglobin. Those oxygen-rich red blood cells then travel to the heart to be pumped throughout the rest of our bodies where the cells use them for energy. Once the cells have done their work, they produce carbon dioxide, and every time we breathe out and exhale, that carbon dioxide goes back into the air where it can be used by trees and plants to once again make that important gas that we need in our air to keep living and breathing, oxygen. Amazing! So the next time you take a deep breath after exercising, playing an instrument, or while laying in bed getting ready to go to sleep, remember to thank God for that precious resource that we all need every day.
1: Génesis 1:1. En el principio creó Dios los cielos y la tierra.

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0: You're God creator. 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
1: This is a fun fact about the human body. Did you know that your lungs don't just take in oxygen and expel carbon dioxide? They also warm the air you inhale to your body temperature and add humidity to meet your body's needs. This was a fun fact about the human body.

0: 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Got it.
1: Psalm 23. The Lord is my shepherd, I shall not want. 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He leads me in the paths of righteousness for his name's sake. 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Your rod and your staff, they comfort me. You prepare a table before me in the presence of my enemies. 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My cup runs over. 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
0: Hey kids, here's an interesting fact. Did you know a blue

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Here's an interesting fact about animals. Did you know cows have four stomachs to digest food? For more fun facts, keep listening to

This is what I believe God tells me. And I know if I ask this, everything here, I believe, and most of you by television would say, I want him to breathe on me. And I appreciate that hunger and that thirst and that desire, but that's not what I'm talking about. There are some of you here tonight, you really need it badly. I mean, badly. I don't know what it is. It may be sin. It may be hurt. It may be discouragement. It may be pain. It may be disillusionment. It may be you've lost faith. It's a terrible thing to lose your faith. You've watched the flame flicker and die until there's nothing left but a dying ember. And he tells you tonight, I'm going to blow on it and spring it to life again. I don't know your need, but maybe you're in a cave. You're where Elijah is or was. He's got better things for you than to rot in a hole in the ground. He's got a chariot of fire waiting for you. Do you hear what I'm telling you? If that need is really there up in the balcony, the main floor of the choir, out on the preachers, I don't care who it is, you earnestly, hungrily need desperately for him to breathe on you. I don't mean you just want a touch from God, but you need it desperately. I want you to step out. I want you to come. Heaven will see you. The Holy Ghost will see you. They'll watch you walk down these aisles. I want you to come.

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1: From the Word of God, Jeremiah chapter 29, verses 11 through 13. For I know the plans I have for you, declares the Lord. Plans to prosper you and not to harm you. Plans to give you hope and a future. Then you will call on me and come and pray to me, and I will listen to you. You will seek me and find me when you seek me with all your heart. Jeremiah 29, verses 11 through 13. Galatians chapter 5, verse 22 and 23. But the fruit of the Spirit is love, joy, peace, long-suffering, kindness, goodness, faithfulness, gentleness, self-control. Against such, there is no law. Galatians chapter 5, verse 22 and 23.
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2: From the Word of God, Jeremiah chapter 29, verse 11. For I know the plans for you, declares the Lord. Plans to prosper you and not to harm you. Plans to give you hope and a future. Then you will call on me and come and pray to me, and I will listen to you. You will seek me and find me when you seek me with all your heart. Jeremiah 29, verse 11 through 13.

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know that the human body is about 50 to 60% water? Water is essential for your health and is important for bringing nutrients to your cells, eliminating waste in your body, protecting your joints and organs, and for helping to regulate your body temperature. According to the Institute of Medicine, men should drink about 3 liters of water every day. Women should target about 2 liters, while kids and teens should aim for 1.5 to 2 liters of water, depending on age, weight, and level of activity. Eating fresh fruits and vegetables that contain water, like lettuce, cucumbers, tomatoes, watermelon, strawberries, and even papaya, also count for your daily water intake. Of course, these are just guidelines, so make sure and check with your doctor about your needs, but your urine is actually a good indicator if you are drinking enough. If it is clear or light colored, you're doing great. If it's dark, time to drink up. To give your water a little extra flavor, consider adding a slice of cucumber, lemon, orange, strawberry, or maybe even a few mint leaves. Every day, work on drinking just a little bit more water. Your body will thank you for it. Take care of your body. It's the only one you got.

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1: In the beginning, God created the heavens and the earth. Now the earth was formless and empty. Darkness was over the surface of the deep. And the Spirit of God was hovering over the waters. And God said, "Let there be light." And there was light. God saw that the light was good. And he separated the light from the darkness. God called the light day, and the darkness he called night. And there was evening, and there was morning, the first day. And God said, "Let there be a vault between the waters to separate water from water." So God made the vault and separated the water under the vault from the water above it. And it was so. God called the vault sky, and there was evening, and there was morning, the second day. And God said, "Let the water under the sky be gathered to one place, and let dry ground appear." And it was so. God called the dry ground land, and the gathered waters he called seas. And God saw that it was good. Then God said, "Let the land produce vegetation, seed-bearing plants and trees on the land that bear fruit with seed in it, according to their various kinds." And it was so. The land produced vegetation, plants bearing seed according to their kinds, and trees bearing fruit with seed in it, according to their kinds. And God saw that it was good. And there was evening, and there was morning, the third day. Let there be lights in the vault of the sky to separate the day from the night, and let them serve as signs to mark sacred times, and days and years. And let them be lights in the vault of the sky to give light on the earth. And it was so. God made two great lights, the greater light to govern the day, and the lesser light to govern the night. He also made the stars. God set them in the vault of the sky to give light on the earth, to govern the day and the night, and to separate light from darkness. And God saw that it was good. And there was evening and there was morning, the fourth day. Let the water teem with living creatures, and let birds fly above the earth across the vault of the sky. So God created the great creatures of the sea, and every living thing with which

God said, "Let the land produce living creatures according to their kinds, the livestock, the creatures that move along the ground, and the wild animals, each according to its kind." And it was so. God made the wild animals according to their kinds, the livestock according to their kinds, and all the creatures that move along the ground according to their kinds. And God saw that it was good. Then God said, "Let us make mankind in our image, in our likeness, so that they may rule over the fish in the sea and the birds in the sky, over the livestock and all the wild animals, and over all the creatures that move along the ground." So God created mankind in his own image. In the image of God, he created them. Male and female, he created them. God blessed them and said to them, "Be fruitful and increase in number. Fill the earth and subdue it." And it was so. God saw all that he had made, and it was very good. And there was evening, and there was morning, the sixth day. Thus the heavens and the earth were completed in all their vast array. By the seventh day, God had finished the work he had been doing. So on the seventh day, he rested from all his work. Then God blessed the seventh day and made it holy, because on it he rested from all the work of creating that he had done.

prayer, if you need healing, if you need deliverance, if you want to come on behalf of someone else, come tonight. I want the elders to come, please. And I want you, but television, while the elders are praying for the sick, God has told me that his presence is going to go to where you are. And if you'll believe him, he'll heal you. If you'll believe him, he'll set you free. If you'll believe him, he will deliver you. He's told me he would do it, and he is already doing it. And this is your time if you will believe him.

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1: A reading from the Book of Psalms, Psalm 138. I will praise you with my whole heart. Before the gods, I will sing praises to you. I will worship toward your holy temple and praise your name. For your loving kindness and your truth, for you have magnified your word above all your name. In the day when I cried out, you answered me and made me bold with strength in my soul. All the kings of the earth shall praise you, O Lord, when they hear the words of your mouth. Yes, they shall sing of the ways of the Lord, for great is the glory of the Lord. Though the Lord is on high, he regards the lowly, but the proud he knows from afar. Though I walk in the midst of trouble, you will revive me. You will stretch out your hand against the wrath of my enemies, and your right hand will save me. The Lord will perfect that which concerns me. Your mercy, O Lord, endures forever.

From the Word of God, Isaiah chapter 40, verse 31. But those who wait upon the Lord shall renew their strength. They shall mount up with wings like eagles. They shall

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0: In God's Word, Genesis chapter 1, verse 27, the Bible says, "So God created man in his own image. In the image of God he created him. Male and female he created them." Genesis 1, 27. From the Word of God, Jeremiah chapter 29, verse 11, "For I know the plans for you, declares the Lord, plans to prosper you and not to harm you, plans to give you hope and a future. Then you will call on me and come and pray to me, and I will listen to you. You will seek me and find me when you seek me with all your heart." Jeremiah 29, verse 11 through 13.
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2: Hi kids, gather around. It's time for a story of the Bible. This story is about Daniel. He actually came to Babylon with Shadrach, Meshach, and Abednego. And each king that came and went liked these men because they were honest and hard workers. They were always given the most important jobs, which made the other workers of the king jealous. This time, the king's name was Darius, and he also liked Daniel. He knew that Daniel was a good worker, so he decided to put Daniel in charge of the whole country. The other servants of the king were very jealous of Daniel, and they tried to find something that would get Daniel in trouble. They were trying to get him fired, but Daniel obeyed God, so they couldn't find anything. Finally, these men said to each other, "We can't find any reason for the king to fire Daniel. The only way we can get him to disobey the king is if we made a law against his God." So they went to King Darius and said, "O great king, you are so wonderful that no one should pray to anyone but you." The king said, "That sounds like a great idea." Then the men continued, "All of your workers have agreed that this should be done and that anyone that prays to any other god should be thrown into the lion's den." The workers lied and said that everyone who worked for the king agreed, but of course they never talked to Daniel because they knew he wouldn't agree. The king didn't know this, so he made the law and it couldn't be changed. When Daniel heard about the law, he did what he always did. He went home to a room upstairs and opened the windows that looked over the city. 3 times that day, he went down on his knees and prayed to God, just like he always had. These men went as a group to Daniel's house and found him praying and asking God for help. So they ran straight to the king and told him, "Your worker Daniel is ignoring your command. We have seen him praying to his God 3 times today." When the king heard this, he was very sad. He really liked Daniel, and he didn't want him to die. He tried everything to get the law changed to stop Daniel from getting thrown in the lion's den. But the men came to him and reminded him that the law could not be changed, and Daniel would have to be punished. So at the end of the day, the king gave the order, and they brought Daniel and threw him into the lion's den. The king said to Daniel, "I hope your God, who you serve and pray to, will rescue you." A large, heavy stone was rolled in front of the den, and the king went back to his palace with tears in his eyes. That night, King Darius couldn't eat or sleep. He was so worried for Daniel. The next day, as soon as the sun came up, the king got up and ran to the lion's den. As he got closer, he shouted, "Daniel, has your God, who you serve and pray to, rescued you from the lions?" The king waited quietly for a response. Then, all of a sudden, Daniel said, "O king, live forever. My God sent an angel, and he shut the mouths of the lions. They have not hurt me because I have done nothing wrong." The king jumped with joy and immediately ordered that Daniel be removed from the den. And when Daniel was lifted from the den, there wasn't even a scratch on him because he trusted in God. The king knew that the men had tricked him into punishing Daniel, so he punished them. After that, the king made a new law, and he said, "Daniel's God is great, and I order that everyone in my kingdom must respect the Lord God, who rescued Daniel from the hungry lions." Thanks for listening. This was the story of Daniel and the lions. Keep listening to Radio Alabastro to hear more stories like this.
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7: Amen. How many say amen? We're thankful for being here today, and also for the people who listen to us through the radio. We want to also give them a warm welcome from the Church of Jesus Christ, Sweet Word in Carson City. Amen. Glory to God. I want to take a moment just to finish explaining a little bit about the difference between a changed mind and a transformed mind. We were in Richmond, I think, last weekend. Last Saturday, we had a glorious event with the youth of our region here in North of California, Nevada, all this region out here. And it was a huge blessing to listen to Siervo and the teachings that he gave us through through the DVD that we watched. And it was a huge blessing. And one of the things that he was making a comparison or a separation in between what is a changed mind and a redeemed mind, or a restored mind, a transformed mind. Amen? Let us pray, and let us ask the Lord to help us understand his glorious word. We're going to continue reading a little bit more, but let us pray before. God, in the name of Jesus, we thank you for letting us be before you, O Lord. We're before your word, we're before your presence, and we want to give everything to you, O Lord. Open our minds, our hearts, so we can understand the word that you're trying to tell us today. Thank you for the people who are present, the people who couldn't come, and the people who listen to us on the radio. God, thank you for their lives also. We thank you in the name of the Lord, in the name of Jesus Christ. Amen. How many say amen? Amen. You may take your seats. Like I said, I wanted to talk to you about the difference between a change of mind and a transformed mind. A change of mind is temporary. It's based on situations. It's based on emotions, or even, you know, information or circumstances that we can be living or that we can be going through. So God, you know, he wants us to understand the difference between a changed mind and a transformed mind. You know, we need to, that's why I read Exodus, and we're talking about the Pharaoh, how he frequently changed his mind about letting the Israelites go. And it was based on the plagues, because there was different plagues that were sent by God, because the Pharaoh didn't want to let his people go, God's people go. So every plague was, you know, stronger each time things started getting tougher, because the Pharaoh would constantly change his mind. It would go back when the conditions shift, or when the plagues were removed by God. It modified his behavior. But it didn't really or necessarily rewrite the core, the nature of the decisions that he was making. It's progressive, the way that first the Pharaoh was like, no, I'm not letting them go. And then the first plague came, And he's like, okay, I'll let you worship them in Egypt. Like, he's still putting his conditions. But God is like, no, I want my people free. So he brings another plague. And now he's like, okay, well, they can leave Egypt, but they can't go very far. So God has to come and send another plague. And it's each time is more intense. It's more hard. It's more harsh. And all of a sudden, you know, the Pharaoh, he repents. And he says, okay, he calls out Moses. What we read, he's like, Moses and Aaron came. And he said, you know what? Let's work something out. And each time they would work something out, the Pharaoh would have a change of heart. And then once again, he said, everyone may go, but just leave your livestock behind. But God was like, no. God wants his people to go 100% completely from the hands of the Pharaoh. Even our belongings, our livestock. Amen. Until the end, until the very end, the last plague where he killed his first son. You know, the Pharaoh gave up. And he said, just get out of here. Just leave. Just go. But even then, even after God has killed all the Egyptians' firstborn, and even the Pharaoh's firstborn son, he still had a change of heart. No matter what came his way, no matter what happened to him, no matter what plague God had, you know, lifted against him and his people. Because sometimes our rebellion, we affect our people. It's not just us. We affect the people around us. And at this point, Israel was being held by the Pharaoh, and God wanted his people free. But it's so hard to compromise. It's so hard for us to understand that what God really wants is not just a change of heart. He wants us to transform our minds, because circumstances happen all the time. How many people don't seek God just because they're sick, or because they have problems, or because they have, you know, things that they want to get over, or they need help, because they're going through hard times? And it's okay, I mean, if that's the case. But that's just the first step. Repentance is just the first step. We can feel that remorse. But that's only temporary. That only helps us to go in through the door. That repentance feeling only helps for us to, you know, make it to a church, to have the willingness to come to a church because of a circumstance, a problem, somebody, you know, one of our loved ones died, or I don't know what the case may be. But that's just the first step. But God wants to do more. He wants to transform you. He doesn't just want you to repent. Everybody, from one point to another, hopefully we feel remorse, we feel guilt, and we repent, we hear a message, you know, we go to a retreat, we hear El Siervo, and then we start feeling bad, and we feel remorse, and we change our behaviors, we modify our behaviors. But we're not necessarily rewriting the core nature of ourselves. It's not just thinking different thoughts. It's acquiring a completely new way of thinking, not just because of the circumstances, because the circumstances change all the time, right? Just like I was saying about Jonah when he preached in Nineveh, everybody repented. The king and all the people repented, and God held his fury, and they were saved from God's fury. Even the king, everybody, they did all these things, and they repented. But years later, everything went back to the same way things were. And that's why Jonah didn't even want to go preach there, because he knew they were just going to go back to the way they were going to be. But look at God's mercy, that he keeps preaching to us. He keeps giving us his word. He keeps trying with us. For one day, we're going to start our transformation, because it's not going to happen from one day to another. It's a constant transformation, or a, How many of you remember in school about metamorphosis? Remember the caterpillar that turns into the butterfly? That metamorphosis, even God shows us through the nature, or through science or biology, the process that even the nature, God's creation does, like the caterpillar that becomes a butterfly. And it doesn't do it through like willpower. It does it by a natural cause. In this case, in our case, through the word of God that we're listening to, through the ministry. It's creating something new inside of us, which is going to transform not just our minds, but it's going to transform us completely, internally. Hallelujah. Just like the caterpillar that turns into a butterfly. It doesn't say, the butterfly won't say, you know what, I changed my mind. I want to go back to crawling on the leaves. You know? It's never going to do that. It's never going to think that, because it's so glorious to be a butterfly and not crawling, you know, and not crawling on the leaves. And that's the power, just whatever power is involved that makes a caterpillar turn into a butterfly, whatever that power that consists for it to do it, that's the same power that God gives. And it's a major power. It's a bigger power. How many say amen to what I'm saying? And that's what God wants to transform, not just change our minds. Because Peter was one of the disciples, and Peter would constantly change his mind. Peter would constantly doubt. Peter was violent, because you remember he chopped off the ear of the soldier that was arresting Jesus. Peter was the one that doubted Jesus. Peter was the one that was afraid when he started walking on water and he started sinking. But that Peter was transformed when he saw Jesus resurrected. He became one of the biggest preachers of the gospel. He became one of the biggest, you know, apostles and disciples that the Bible mentions. Even the Apostle Paul. That's why in Romans 12, let's read Romans 12, because that's the book that Siervo read. Amen. Romans chapter 12. Okay, so it says chapter 12. Let's read. Let's just read verse 1. It says, well, let's read verse 2. And be not conformed to this world, but be ye transformed by the renewing of your mind, that ye may prove what is the good and the acceptable and perfect will of God. So we can't be conformed to this world, meaning this world changes its mind constantly, every day. That's the way of this world. Everything is options. Everything is choosing, selecting. In this case, there's only one gospel, one God. There's only one road to salvation. That's why we have to make a determined decision about the gospel. We can't be changing our minds frequently. One day we want to, you know, we're happy. One day we're mad. One day we want to serve God. The other day we want nothing to do with the church. And then God brings, you know, plagues. God brings trials and tribulations. God is constantly testing us. He wants to know if we're for real. If we're not just temporary, you know, here, and we're temporary serving, and we're temporary just seeking God because of a crisis. Because all storms pass. All of them. The storm that you may be crossing will pass. But will we go back how we used to be? Did we just have a change of mind temporarily? Or are we truly determined of making a change. How many people remember King Saul that wept for David and told David, you are more righteous than I am. I have been a fool.

God sometimes wants to see what our reaction is going to be. He gave him two opportunities to kill him. And David didn't. Because David knew that he was the anointed one. David knew that it wasn't his time. He was already anointed to be king, but it wasn't his time to rule. And Saul was the ruler in that time. And he proved to God that he wasn't being driven by emotion. But King Saul kept changing his mind. He was an emotional roller coaster. And a lot of us just use our emotions. After a nice preaching, after a nice sermon or retreat. But if the root isn't changed, come Monday, we're back in the same cycle. And God, he's ready for us to show him, for us to rise up and prove that we're transformed people, not just, we haven't just had a change of mind. God is demanding a transformed mind. It's not enough just a changed mind. Like I said, we accept Jesus in the beginning. We accept the gospel. We accept Christ as our Savior. We feel repented. We feel guilty. We feel bad. And we come to the Lord. But that is just stage one. Amen. Because there's circumstances that give humans willpower. Sometimes we're pressured. Sometimes there's dangers or other things that happen, and it just makes us change our minds, but we're not really changing who we are, what we are, and how we think, and how we conduct ourselves. It's just, this is beyond just a changed mind. God wants a transformed mind. So we also have the example of Judas. Remember Judas? He felt guilty. He felt remorse that he had sold Jesus for 30 pieces of silver. But he went up to the Pharisees, and he tried to return, the money that he had received in repentance. Instead of going to the cross, instead of going to Jesus and repenting to him, he took another route. He made other decisions that he thought were the right ones. Look at what your mind makes you do. Makes you do things that you're not. We try to resolve things in a manner that it's not the way God wants it to be. That's why God wants to transform your mind. Your mind is what controls your body. Your mind is what controls your decisions, your behavior, your mood. Your mind is the one that directs our lives. That's why our minds have a spirit. The spirit in our minds needs to be transformed, not just changed, but transformed. Amen. Just like God transformed this earth when it was empty and it was darkness. And God transformed this world, this planet. And look how beautiful it still is. It's still growing its fruits, its crops. It's still bringing the rain. God is still blessing this earth since he did that transformation and never went back to the way it was. How many say amen? In the beginning, well, I don't know if, in the beginning, since in the earth, the earth was empty and there was darkness. It didn't used to be that way. Many people believe that since Lucifer was the fallen star, I don't know if it's true or not, but people believe that when Lucifer fell from heaven, and came to the earth, and it created that extinction. It was like a meteor that hit. Many people believe that that's when dinosaurs were
eliminated

knows? But there was darkness when Satan hit this earth. That's why when God created the Garden of Eden and he put Adam and Eve there, the enemy was already there. He was already there doing his works through the serpent, trying to make Adam and Eve have a change of mind. That's what the devil tries to do. He tries to change your mind. He tried changing the minds of Adam and Eve, and he made them sin. He made them fall. And that's been the devil's works since day one, is trying to make people change their minds, keeping them in ignorance, making them fluctuate in the way of thinking. That's why the gospel is not in the level of just mind works. It has to be a transformed one, a different one. Being the same brain inside of your head, but changes everything. I don't know if you're here with me, if you're understanding what I'm saying. We cannot lie to Jesus. We cannot lie to God. He knows if we're being sincere, if our repentance is sincere, or if it's just temporary. That's why we can't live our lives in the gospel being the way we are without having transformed our minds. God needs us to take his gospel seriously. This is not emotional. This is not temporary. This is not because of the situation. God wants us to surrender. God doesn't want us, he wants us to stop copying the world. Do not be conformed. Stop letting the culture mold your thinking. We're not going with the flow, with the crowd, with the people. We should have a different state of mind, a changed way of thinking. Not at a surface level. Something deep, something real, something spiritual. Something that's not going to transform back to the way it used to be. So God is testing. He tests us all the time, his creation. He wants to know if it works. That's why our faith is being tested, like with fire. Like he puts us in a flame and see if, you know, he brings us back and then, okay, it's resisting. And he puts it back in a flame and he puts it in deeper to see if it's resisting. Okay, it's working. You know, and if it's not, if things are falling apart, then he keeps repairing us, fixing us with his word. And then he puts us back in a fire and let's see if it's working. Just like a sword. And it's being sharpened and it's being put back in a fire until it's perfectly made, and just with one swing, it's able to cut, it's able to do anything, it withholds everything. It doesn't fall apart, it doesn't crack, it doesn't fall. And that's what God is seeking to do in the gospel. There's a lot of Christians, there's a lot of believers that are just circumstantial. It's just temporary. But God wants something real, something internal. God is not going to settle for a surface level adjustment. He's looking for a new creation. He wants you to say, you know, I'm trying. This is not about trying. It's about doing. Amen. And that's the examples that God has left in the Bible of all these people who have just, you know, shown repentance, but nothing that lasts, nothing that's a real change. And the last example I want to give you is the people of Israel, who often cried out to God during oppressions, but would always return to serving their gods, worshiping their gods, just for temporary reliefs.
So God is not a circumstantial God. Jesus would tell the people, you know, you guys are only following me because I feed you, because I'm doing miracles. That's the only reason why you're following me, because I'm giving you bread and fish to eat. Free food. Who doesn't want free food, you know? And Jesus, he discerned. He felt it. He saw it. He's like, and he doesn't like that. He doesn't want that. That's why towards the end, there was just 12 disciples. And on the cross, there was just one person that saw him with different eyes. Everybody returned to their daily jobs, and they returned to their daily doings. But God wants more than that. I think God deserves more than that also. It's not a temporary God. He is a God that's going to awaken us at the end. When every man shall die, every man shall perish. But we have the glory of the gospel that's going to lift us up from the grave. That's going to give us long-lasting life, because his gospel is lasting, forever lasting. It's not temporary. And that's what God wants to prove to you. He wants you to stop thinking this is temporary, that this is just a hobby or something to do on Sundays. No. There's something deeper to this. And maybe sometimes we don't realize it right now. Maybe you're not going through rough times, or you never have, but you will. We all will. We're all going to have our day where we're going to be tested to see if we are really, if we really have a transformed mind. We're going to prove it in our reaction, in a way that we're going to react to the circumstances, to the trials, to the tribulations. What are you going to say? What are you going to do? How are you going to react? What are you going to say? You know, are you going to go? Are you going to leave? Are you going to stay? And as time gets, you know, God's return comes closer, the trials will get stronger, because the times are going to get stronger. Everything is going to be increasing. Even the sin on earth has been increasing. But the Bible says that God's grace also increases far more. His mercy. Hallelujah. And God is telling us today that he wants us to make new commitments, to us to be different, for us not to go back and forth and back and forth. He wants a true repentance that produces a lasting change that's going to last to the day that he returns for us. How many say amen? How many are paying attention to what I'm saying? Amen? So we need to stop. I said once again, we got to stop thinking the way man on earth thinks. God has given us a different plan. God has given us a different path. But that takes a different way of seeing things. That's why in the promised land, only Joshua and Caleb were the only ones who had a transformed mind, a different way of seeing things. Everybody else just saw all the negative, just like they did in the desert or in the wilderness. All they saw was all the negative stuff. And when God sent the spies to go see the promised land, they saw everything that was, you know, all the negative. And only Joshua and Caleb saw the blessing of the land that God had given them. Life is a blessing, brothers and sisters. There's a lot of people in the hospitals who are dying that would give anything to be in your seat right now. I don't know if you believe it. So we have to be, you know, our mind of thinking, our way of seeing life has to be different. Our way of handling our situations, our problems, our angers, our poverty, or whatever we're going through, our outcome has to be different. Our faith, our peace has to be much different than the world's peace and the world's faith. The world sees freedom as a different way that God sees it. This nation is not really free. The only one and the only thing that frees us is the gospel of Jesus. It's his word. And it's enough. If there's no change in your life, if there's no transformation in your life, you're saying that the gospel is not strong enough. It's not powerful enough.
That it's not, that you need something more, something else. If you're out there seeking other ways of fixing yourself, there's a lot of people seek other methods. They look for help with counselors and therapists and so many other things. And all they're doing is giving you humanly advice. God wants to give you godly advice, spiritual advice, the kind of words that are just going to transform you from head to toe. And it's going to create you a different person, because there's persecution coming to the world. There's going to be many things that are going to come to the world. But what's going to be your reaction, depending on the way of state of mind you're in? A lot of people during COVID died just because they told them, hey, you have COVID. Ugh. Their minds killed them. I don't even know if that was real or not. But you know what? It had an effect on people because of the way they were receiving information. The way you receive information, it tells a lot of how your reaction is going to be. So hopefully you're receiving God's word as the information, not just information, but a life-changing, life-transformation. And you're letting people know how powerful the gospel is. Look, it changed the way I used to think, the way I used to see things. And the world sees that. They're like, man, you're different. You think different. You talk different. You act different. Just like Daniel. Remember Daniel? He was so different to everybody in Babylon. He even ate different. He had a different God than everybody else. He had a different set of rules. He had a different way of seeing things. But he had a transformed mind. And God backed him up. God saved him from the lion's den. God saved him from, you know, from being executed by the king of Babylon. Look at the power of God. He's not going to embarrass us. He's not going to let you down. He's going to give us the victory against any other odds, against any other way of thinking. And that's what God is seeking for. That's what he's looking for. You know, that's the purpose of the gospel. That's why Jesus came in person, so he can give a personal example of what a transformed mind is and how a person with a transformed mind works and acts and lives. That's why it was so against with the Pharisees and all the people who lived their lives in the religious matter, but not in the way that the gospel is really teaching us how to live our lives. That's why he had to send Jesus. Go show them how it's done. Go show them how what you become. Go show what the purpose of the gospel is, what it's meant to do. It's meant to transform our way of completely being. And I hope, brothers and sisters, that you're understanding what I'm trying to say, that you're able to understand and to make that transformation. The time of the transformation is now. Don't wait till, you know, I'll just wait till God comes and, you know, transform the day before. No. This takes time. It's the works of God that he's constantly doing in us. But we have to make a commitment. And we have to tell God, God, I really do want to change. I don't just want to have a change of mind. I want to transform my way of thinking. Amen. It's just like Sierra was saying, is, you know, we're constantly changing clothes and we're changing the way we eat and we're changing, you know, relationships, boyfriends and girlfriends. And you can change, you can get another boyfriend, but, you know, you're not changing the type of boyfriends you're choosing. You're just changing relationships. But you're not changing the type of people you're choosing. I know that makes sense. That's being transformed, that you look for something different. Amen. Let us give thanks to the Lord then. Let's stand on our feet and let God do the works through his word,
But you have to apply his word to your life. He's giving you all the tools you need to transform your mind. You have to go way beyond just having a desire. You have to go way more, way deeper. So let us pray. Let us ask the Lord for his help. He's willing to help us. But we're the ones that have to make the commitment and wanting to change. And after the change, he wants us to transform our souls, our hearts, our minds. Not just momentarily. He wants something permanent. Not just when the storm passes, but he wants it to be always. Today, God, we want to ask for your help. We need help in our minds and our hearts, oh Lord. We want to have a transformed mind, not just a change of mind. All my opinions, my identity, oh Lord, can you please entirely recreate who I am, oh Lord? I don't want it to be just by circumstances or emotions. I can't do it by myself. I can't do it with human willpower or for external pressure. I want it to be real, oh Lord. Help me, God, please. I ask you in the name of Jesus. I ask you to open my eyes for me to see your glory, your power, your greatness, oh Lord. We've recognized that we have sinned against you, oh Lord. We're always fluctuating. We're always changing our minds. We're always feeling impulsive or feeling weak. But we want to be rock solid. Like Peter transformed from being a fragile man to a rock solid person. That you even changed his name to Peter. God, we want you to change us. We don't just want to try harder. We want to be completely transformed. Take away all my fears, oh Lord. All the cowardliness. Everything, God, that steps aside, that steps in my way. That stands in my way, oh Lord. I want to be aligned with the kingdom. I want to be willing, God, to do everything I need to do to transform what I am, who I am, how I think. I don't want to just change my behavior. I want to change my identity permanently, oh Lord. I ask you in the name of Jesus. Thank you, God, for your word. Thank you for your presence. Thank you for this glorious day, oh Lord, for letting us hear your word, for the gospel of Jesus Christ. Thank you for our pastor, our apostle, Siervo. God, thank you for his life. Thank you for the word that you have given us through this event that we had in Richmond, God, and the word that you gave in Patulul. We want to transform our minds, God. We want to be real with you. We want to be sincere with you, God. We want to surrender our lives to you. We want to feed the new nature in us, God. Please, in the name of Jesus. We want to stop copying the world. We don't want to conform with the world. I don't want the culture of this world to mold my thinking. I want to change, transform my mind, God, please. By your word, by your spirit, oh Lord, I know you're capable of doing it. You're powerful enough to do it, oh God. Thank you, oh Lord, for this ministry. Thank you, God, for the brothers and sisters that have made it out today. And the people who listen to us through the radio, God. We want to ask you, God, that you breathe on us today. That the breath of God breathes on us. You want to sing it before we go?

From the Word of God, Romans 8:28 says, "And we know that all things work together for good to those who love God, to those who are called according to His purpose." Romans 8:28.

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They said it was a rushing, a mighty wind. They tell me that it filled the hearts with singing. Then it gave them peace within. Then the prophet, he gave the promise. He said the Spirit will descend. Then he said from way down deep inside of your inner being, a river with no end. Thank God.

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everybody. We just want to take a little time so we can discuss and talk about the great wonders of the Lord. And we feel like it's a privilege. I feel privileged to be able to speak to you today and this afternoon. So I want to ask you if we can open the book of Genesis, chapter 1, verse number 1. I'm sure we all have read this a million times. But it reads, "In the beginning God created the heaven and the earth. And the earth was without form and void. And darkness was upon the face of the deep. And the Spirit of God moved upon the face of the waters." And verse 3 says, "And God said, let there be light. And there was light." I just want to take a brief moment to direct myself to you. Like I said, we're happy, we're glad that you're tuning in this afternoon here on Radio Alabastro in our English segment. And I just wanted to point out a few details, a few important facts about this verse that I think that we should take upon consideration, that it's something that God left written on the Bible, because it's something that we need to look back and we need to read and we need to understand the way that God works, the way how everything started in the beginning. When God created the heaven and the earth, and it says that the earth was without form. And it was void. And there was darkness that was upon the face of the deep, the oceans, the waters. But the Spirit of God moved upon the face of the waters. That's why it's a huge blessing, the rain, the water that we drink, the water that God sends us every time it rains and it snows. It's the Spirit of God is there. I mean, because it generates life. It produces life. The sun and the water are the two elements, the only elements that truly bless the earth. And now we know that the Spirit of God was in the waters. The earth was created by God. The heavens were created by God. But it didn't have, it was without form. It was void. And it had darkness. And that's how we have to see that our beginnings have never been good. I think by one circumstance or another circumstance, we ended up coming to a church. We ended up hearing about God, or we ourselves started looking for a church because of whatever we were going through. Whatever circumstance we were living, we needed a way out. We needed some help. We needed to find something that's going to help us through our needs or through our necessity or through our trials. So our beginnings were always bad. I don't think none of us has ever had a great beginning. Life has been a struggle. Life has been difficult since the beginning. Our problems, our situations are not new. We've been carrying problems since we were kids. It's always been, there's been a lot of traumas. There's been a lot of bad experiences. There's been a lot of situations, bad things that's happened to us. All of us, I think we've all had, tough childhoods or we've gone through divorces, or we've gone through breakups, or we've gone through, the loss of family members, of loved ones, and puts us through situations and makes us look for something, for God, for help. So our beginnings, like over here, like the beginning of the earth, of the heavens, it was without form. And that's how I think God found us, has intercepted us, has revealed to us in a circumstance, maybe. Maybe it was in a bad situation, it was in a bad stage or part of your life, but the point is that's how God found us or has found us without form. Maybe we didn't have parents that formed us, that helped us with our personalities or with our conduct or our way of being. Maybe we didn't have that privilege or that chance. I don't know if maybe your dad walked out on you or your mom walked out on you or your parents passed away or you were adopted. There's so many circumstances that made us be people who without form. We don't know how to be. We don't know how to act.
don't know how to be around people or, you know, be social. Maybe we lack character. Or we lack confidence. There's so many things that can be, you know, void inside of us. The loss of a parent. Maybe you never had siblings, or maybe you lost your siblings. I don't know what the case can be. All I know that our lives has been that void always. And sometimes we don't understand what it is. We might have good careers and good jobs. We might have a nice bank account. But there's always that void. There's always that void. There's always that lack of form of way of thinking. We don't know if, you know, some people are confused that they're men or they're women, women who think they're men who think they're women. They don't have, you know, character. They don't have personality. They feel lost. They feel void. And then it says, and God said, let there be light. And there was light. But until God said, when it says in verse 3, and God said, the voice of God, the word of God spoke. That's why where the word of God is, or where God speaks, there's life, there's light. Through the preaching, through the light of God, we start seeing all the darkness that exists inside of us. We start seeing all that, all those voids. We start seeing, you know, everything that we're lacking. We start understanding, okay, this is why I feel this way. This is why I feel depressed. This is why I feel stressed. Or this is why I feel anxious. There's so many reasons why we're going through these tribulations and we're going through these emotions, and we don't understand why until the word of God starts speaking to us through, you know, in the service, through the preaching, in church. That's why it's so important to congregate, to be a part of a church. Not any church, but where the word of God, where the light is. When God speaks, there is light. And God saw the light that it was good. That's why the word of God is good. The light is good. But we have to understand in what condition we're living in. In what condition, in what state of mind, and where do we stand? We have to be honest with ourselves. And I think that's the key thing. That's one thing our apostle has taught us. You have to go to the beginning of the rope, of the line. When you see a tangled up rope, and you know, you have to find the beginning of it. Once you find the beginning of it, then you start, you know, from the beginning. That's why we're reading this verse. There's not a verse more beginning than Genesis 1. God created us. He formed us just like he did the heavens and the earth. But we have to understand that because of life, because of everything that's happened, ever since we've been born till this day, there's always been that void. There's been that darkness. And darkness doesn't have to be, you know, evil, but darkness also represents, you know, that you can't see. There's things that we can't see. That's why we need a church, we need a pastor, we need to be in a ministry that's gonna give us the light, just like David was the lamp of Israel. You know, the people of Israel, they recognized that. That's why they told David, hey, don't go to war anymore, because if something happens to you, if you end up dying, you know, you're the lamp. How are we going to see our flaws? How are we going to see our sins? How are we going to be directed, guided? We all need to be directed. That's why we're considered as sheep. And it's not no insult to anybody, but the sheep are the most unsmart animals. They depend 100% of their pastors for them to eat, for them to be, you know, to cut their fur. Otherwise, they can't see. It covers their eyes. They get tangled up. They're put at risk because they can't see. And Jesus is, he's excellent. He's perfect to make the blind see.
He could even do it spitting in the ground and making mud and rubbing it in your eyes and telling you to wash your eyes. And then not even that blind man could explain. He didn't understand what had happened. Even the people, his family and the people around him were questioning, like, hey, what happened? And he would repeat the same story like about 3, 4, 5 times. I don't know. It was just a ridiculously amount of times that they would ask him, you know, what happened? Who healed you? And he just kept saying the same thing. Hey, I don't know. It's just, you know, I just did what he told me to do. And now I know that I was blind and now I can see. That's all I know. If we could truly have faith on the word of God and understand that that's what brings order, that's what brings light. When God says, when God talks, he's an expert. Look how he created this earth. He did it in 6 days and rested the seventh day to look back and to see how great, how perfect, how wonderful, how everything he designed it. And then he creates, he forms man on earth, and he gives them the privilege to enjoy it, and he gives them the knowledge, the power for him to give the names of all the animals, the scientific terms of all the animals that exist on the earth. Adam gave it to them. Look at the power, the state of mind. Look at the intelligence, the wisdom that God gave men and formed men to his

someone I can be with, someone I can socialize with. You know, God's presence wasn't enough anymore. That was the biggest thing here. You know, the eating of the fruit was secondary. This is where it all started, when he started filling that void. I just wanted to mention that because, you know, you can have, because Adam had everything. He didn't even have to work. Everything was given to him. He had everything, all the food, all, you know, forget Hawaii, forget those vacations. He had it in the paradise. He had it, everything. But it just comes to show that man always has that void, no matter if he's surrounded by, you know, by everything. You can be in Cancun or in Hawaii and feel that void. You can be in a mansion with billions of dollars and still feel that void, because the presence of God is not enough anymore. And that's what God is proving. Hey, you know, this is what keeps us alive. This is what gives us life. Is his presence, his word, his company. He proved it right there. Okay, I'm going to give you a wife, but look where we ended up. We should have just kept God's presence. It should always be enough. That's the only thing that's going to fill the void. Adam already proved that you can have everything in the world handed to you, and you're still going to fill that void if the presence of God is not there. That's why without God, there's darkness. There's voids. There's millionaires that have wanted to give all their millions and all their billions of dollars just to extend their years of life. How many famous people, actors and singers have died with millions, billions of dollars? But not even their money can save them. There's nothing that can buy us out of this, except the blood of Christ that paid the price. That is the only way out of here. That's the only way. But we need to see. We need to be able to see our necessity. Sometimes we're nice people. We're great people. We're friendly people, and we feel like we don't have a need to go to church, just because we don't owe anybody, or we don't fight with nobody, or we don't argue with people. We don't say bad words, or we don't smoke, or we don't drink. I don't know what can be making us think that we don't need God, that we're not void, that we're not in darkness. Even the Lord says, hey, there's some people who believe that their darkness is light. There's people who call bad things good. Our minds are deceiving, our hearts are deceiving. We see that God has always tried. Even in the desert, we were listening to the preaching today here in the radio, and we're like, man, how is it that all these people, 600,000 men, ended up dying in a desert? They did all this work, all this effort. God had a purpose. He had a plan. He had a place for them. But man was just like complaining all the time, murmuring, and you know, not seeing the power of God in the desert. All they saw was all the negative in Moses and Aaron and the rest of the people. That God had to do a lot of things in the desert to prove his power, to prove himself, and not even that helped. And that was God's people. That's why this is not, I don't want to say it's simple, it's not easy, it's not simple. But at the same time, all we need to do is let our guards down, and we need to recognize and realize that we are, you know, there's darkness in us. And that there's darkness and we don't have form, and there's void inside of us. That's why we turn into work and in our careers, and we try to do hobbies and a whole bunch of other stuff to fill up voids. I mean, there's people who date, you know, go out on dates, and or people who are in relationship, and they can never fill up that void. Because the void is not what we think. It's not what we think. And sometimes we want to hear what we want to hear, but not what we need to hear. And what we need to hear and understand, that there's void, that there's darkness, that we're

without form. Our apostle has been teaching us, you know, the men we just had a retreat with, for all the men. And wow, I mean, he's just started explaining so many things that we would have loved to hear when we were younger. At least I did. It would have saved us a lot of work, a lot of heartache, a lot of headaches, a lot of problems. But, you know, he takes the time so we can see all those voids that exist in us. He preaches to the youth. He preaches to the women, to the pastors. And he just has this direct word, like this light that just shines everything. I mean, because I'm a pastor, I'm a dad, you know, I'm a brother, I'm a son, I'm a lot of things. So I need to hear the word. In this gospel, there's word for everybody. That's why Jesus only had one message. He didn't have a whole bunch of messages. He just had one message, and that's the same message that's being preached till this day. And it's working just like the rain. It's the same rain since forever. And this is the same sun that's been coming out every day forever. And it's the same gospel that's being preached today. That's the one that's really giving us the light. There's so many churches, mega churches, where they have people just listening to, you know, to conferences and how to make people make money and you know, God wants to prosper you. But the prosperity that God is wanting to give us is a different one. It's not about, although he can give us the money, the finance, that's nothing for him. But the prosperity that God wants is that we're in that void inside of us, it's gone. It's been filled by his word, by his spirit, by his faith. It's been filled by everything that the gospel gives us. It's been filled daily. That's why we congregate all the time, because, you know, it's like you have to put gas in your car all the time, and you have to, or if you have an electric car, you need to plug that car. Why? Because we're living life. We're going through trials. We're going through tribulations. And we constantly need, just like we need to eat constantly, 3 times a day. You know, we need to come to church. We need to get filled. We need to get charged up again. We need that word. We need that blessing. We need to fill that void. We need that light to shine. Because, you know, when you turn on the light, and then, you know, if you live in a hard part of the city, or, you know, there's infestations of rats or cockroaches. When you turn on the light, they run. And that's how it is with the word of God. That's the light. It just, everything, all the bad goes away. And we start seeing detail. We start seeing, hey, there's cracks right here. Hey, this is dirty. This needs repair. And that's what the light does. That's the purpose. That's why, that's the first thing he did. The good thing that his spirit is in us, the spirit of God is with us. And that's a very important part. That's why it says, and the spirit of God moved upon the face of the waters. I don't know how much percent of water is the human, but we know we have the life of God. The spirit of God is in us. And as soon as he talked, and God said, let there be light. And there was light. Meaning that it's going to happen. There is going to be light. And there was light. That's why we're going to have no excuse. You know, and because God saw the light, that it was good. And then he did the firmament, everything that else that, you know, Genesis talks about. And, you know, he brought, when he said to bring forth grass, the herb, the seed, the fruit trees, everything that, you know, he created. And then he said in verse 20, and God said, let the waters bring forth abundantly the moving creatures that hath life. Everything under the ocean, everything in the sky, everything on the earth, everything he created, he made it. Look at all the blessings. Look at all the life that came after he spoke, after there was light. There was life. There was abundance. Till this day, the earth keeps
sending the rain, or God, I'm sorry, keeps sending his rain. Till this day, he brings out his son. Till this day, the earth has done his job. Since day one, it hasn't stopped growing herbs and hasn't stopped growing fruits and vegetables and flowers and everything that lives in the oceans are still filled with fish. And you see the skies are always filled with birds. And there's life in abundance till this day. After I don't know how many billions of years that he spoke and he brought light to the earth. And all the void and all the darkness disappeared. And I just want to invite you for God to do the same. He can do the same in your life, in my life. He is doing it. It's going to be constant. It's not going to be a one-time deal. Unfortunately, we're humans. We're less obedient in the earth because the earth, you know, respects the word of God. The sun hasn't moved from its place and it hasn't stopped, you know, giving us life and light since God instructed him and gave him direction to do it and spoke to it. You know, it's the earth has been faithful to that word, but we have been unfaithful. We always go back on our word. We're always, you know, falling in and out of you know, the gospel, and it's time that we, you know, take this serious, because he took it serious, dying on the cross. You can't get more serious than that. He shed his blood. He took a beating. Everything just to prove. He didn't just say, hey, I love you guys. No, he died for us. He went to the cross. And not just that, but he went to the gates of hell. He went down there. I mean, that's the biggest thing. Because dying, who doesn't die? And going down to hell, who doesn't? You know, how many people are not going to end up there? But he was able to resurrect. He was able to get out of there. And that's the price that he paid to show us how much he loved us. He don't want us to be down there. But we have a job to do. We can't just say, hey, yeah, I accept you, Jesus, and that's it. No, there's a plan. There's a purpose. There's something that we need to do now. Now that he came to us, now is our turn to go to him. He died for us. Now it's time for us to kill all those things inside of us that are, you know, preventing us to be with God, putting us apart. What's making us, you know, not be close to God? Is that we're not willing to sacrifice things. We're not willing to obey. We're not willing to change. You know, that's why sometimes we have to go through these, you know, these stages in life where it's dark, where we feel void. We don't have form. We don't know how to, you know, we don't know how to, what was that word I'm trying to think? We don't know how to resolve our issues, our problems. Sometimes we make them worse because we don't know how to, we don't know how to act. We don't know how to react. We don't know how to say or how to attend to things. We don't have form. Like I said, maybe we didn't have fathers. We've never had a job, or we've never had, you know, there's people, hey, you know, I've never been married. I've never been a parent. And we make all these mistakes. We don't have form. Sometimes we don't even know how to eat. You know, we don't know a lot of things. At least I don't know. But I've seen that the word of God has put form in my life, and it's filled that void, and it's taking away darkness, because the Spirit of God moves upon the waters. Moves the waters has a representation of the word of God also. The Spirit of God is in the word, in the preaching. I hope right now God is saying something to you, is speaking to you, to us, because I know God speaks to me too through the preaching, even though I could be preaching, but it's God that is shining his light. And he saw that the light was good, and there was light. I feel like the light is good, the word is good, the seed that God gives us is good, it's perfect. He's the perfect farmer. He knows how to give out the seed, where to put it, how to put it. He's perfect in what he does. And even though there's rough roads, you know, we're a tough land, but I think life has to do, you know,
life has to do something to us. It has to make us wake up. It has to make us realize that with God, it's impossible. We can't survive, and we're not going to survive at the end if God is not the one directing us, directing the church. That's why it's important for us to congregate. It's important to us, or for us, to be under a covering. You know, we have a blessing in this ministry that we have our apostle that shines the light, that shows us, you know, with detail, everything that is dark in us, that's void in us. We start understanding, okay, this is why I act this way. This is why my temper is so short, or this is why I'm stressed, or this is why, you know, I'm fatigued and I'm stressed out, and so many things that we go through. But we have the power of the word. We have the light that shines. But it can't be just any light. That's why we can't just be in any ministry or wherever they preach about God. Because everybody talks about God. Even people who do witchcraft, they you know, mention God in their rituals. And just because people mention God or sing about God, it doesn't mean it's the worship of God. It doesn't mean it's the word of God. That's why we need to really, you know, David said, I'm hunger for God, but the real God. The living God. Because there's so many people who make gods and make religions and make doctrines and make churches and make so many things, but it doesn't necessarily mean that God is there. It doesn't necessarily mean that it's the word of God, even if they mention God. That's why today I'm trying to shine this light so we can see the flaws that exist in us. I think we're all pretty much aware of the flaws that we have. We have addictions, we have, you know, problems. We have so many things that we go through. And sometimes we don't know the way out. Some people even suicide themselves because they don't even know how, they don't know the way out. And the enemy has, you know, his agents that are also feeding us, you know, their words that are giving us, you know, give people bad, you know, ideas. But God doesn't just give us ideas. He gives us the exact medicine that we need. He created us. He's the only one that's going to know what's wrong with you. That's where the doctors are like, you know, they do all these MRIs and these CAT scans and all these things to see what's going on in your mind, what's going on in your heart. Sometimes we have pain, physical pain, and they don't find anything. They don't see anything. The exams come out clear, blood work, everything. But sometimes it's our spirit calling out. It's our soul needing some attention, some light, some cleaning. You know, we attend to ourselves. Sometimes we're very, you know, we food prep and we go to the gym and we exercise and we have skin routines and I don't know. We do all these things to take care of our bodies, to take care of our health. But what about our spirit? What about our soul? We can't forget that we're composed of those three elements. We're not just, you know, human bodies. We also have a soul and we have a spirit. And that needs to be attended to. It needs to be nurtured. It needs to be fed. It needs to be, you know, recharged, reamped. I can't stress enough how important it is for us to seek the Lord, to seek His word, to be, you know, humble enough to know, to understand. That's why we can't have a higher concept of ourselves that we should have. The Bible says, don't do it because then you're going to think you're fine. You're going to think you're okay. You know, maybe your family members are not believers. Or maybe you've doubted about the word, about the gospel. But now we're understanding that, you know, psychologists or I don't know if that's how you say it, but they always only, you know, the therapist and psychologists, they all are only going to give you information that they studied in a high school or in a college. But that's just man teaching another man or, you know, a human teaching another human how to resolve things. It's all with human methods. A lot of those things don't even work. I mean, honestly. And why hasn't it worked? Because it's just a man teaching a blind, leading another blind. We need the word of the person who created us, of that being that created us, that formed us with His hands, and He blew His spirit into us. That's the person that we need to come to. That's the person that we need to
to relate to connect with, because he's the only one that's going to know how to fix what needs to be fixed in us. It's like when you have a foreign car. I mean, you know, you take it to the dealer where they built it. Only they're going to know what's wrong with it and what parts it needs. And because if you take it to one of those rinky-dinky body shops, you know, or auto shops, they're not going to be too sure. It's going to be a little skeptical. You know, it might be cheaper. They might have some knowledge, but they're not the ones that made the car. They're not the ones that know what it really needs. That void, that darkness that we constantly try to fill or to, you know, to get out of, we can't, because we haven't found ourselves. We haven't recognized our darkness, our void. That's the truth. That was the beginning of the earth, without form, without void, and darkness. And then God, He didn't bring another planet or say, hey, let's move planets. No, he said, I'm going to fix this one. I'm going to speak to it. I'm going to give him direct orders. I'm going to help him because God gave, you know, Jesus left his Holy Spirit. He didn't leave us alone. He left the ministries. He left the gospel. So just like God, you know, he left a moon. He left a sun. He left the rain. He left the ocean. He left the vegetables and the trees and the animals. He left everything that we need to be healed, to feed ourselves, and then he left his spirit so we can be directed. He left his ministries, he left the church, he left his word, he left everything perfect. But man always wants to resolve his situations on his own. But the truth is that we don't know anything. God has to reveal his word, has to reveal everything that's dark and void inside of us, and we have to start putting it to action. Sometimes we just listen to the preaching. We just listen to the word, but you know, we don't put it in action. We don't use it. We just listen to it. That's why he told Moses, hey, you know, what's in your hand? Use it. It's not just to help you, you know, it's not a walker. It's a sign of authority that I gave you. You know, and God has given us his word, his light. That's going to open seas. Because we have enemies. We do have enemies. Even sickness and those type of stress situations and all that stuff. Those are our enemies. There's stuff that you know, that attacks our lives. That we're constantly being pursued. But and it's not going to do anything. But once you start taking the medicine, God has, just like God has prescribed, then you will see the result. You will see the power. You will see the life. Just like till this day, we see life on earth because his word is powerful to sustain. You know, he's proving it right now. The earth is, what, billions of years old, the sun, and it hasn't stopped. And he only gave it instructions one time. And God has given us instructions every day. His mercies are new every day. He speaks to us. He gives us a chance every single day. And today is another day that God wants to give us that chance for you to congregate, for you to seek the word of God. Let the light shine. Let, you know, you, when you go to the doctor, you just tell him, hey, doctor, just lay it on me. Let me know what's wrong. What's going on with me? Why do I feel this way? You know? And he tells you. And he prescribes the medicine. And that's what God is doing with your soul, with your spirit. He's like, hey, here's the prescription. Here's the word of God. Apply it to yourself. Do it. Believe it. Act upon it. And then you're going to see the result. We want to thank you once again for tuning in. We feel blessed. And this Sunday, we're going to have service here in Carson City at 10 a.m. If you want to come to our English service, come this Sunday at 10 in the morning here in Carson City. And we will be more than happy to be attending to you. And come and join. We're going to have worship and we're going to be always preaching the word of God. We thank you once again for being with us. Thank you everybody for listening to us here on RadioAlabastro.com. My name is Pastor Eric Reyes. I'm here in Sweet Word, Carson City. Thank you once again and God bless.

from the Word of God, Jeremiah chapter 29, verses 11 through 13. For I know the plans I have for you, declares the Lord. Plans to prosper you and not to harm you. Plans to give you hope and a future. Then you will call on me and come and pray to me, and I will listen to you. You will seek me and find me when you seek me with all your heart. Jeremiah 29, verses 11 through 13.